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7: Matt LaFleur is a damn good coach in this league. 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Caleb Williams did not have a good coach. He got a good coach, and what does his team do? They won the division where Jordan Love has been the starter for three seasons after spending the first three seasons on the bench.
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8: Jim Basquiat back on the AutoZone Halftime Report with the Pistons lead the Cavs at the half, looking to keep their season alive 54-51. The Wolves will look to do the same thing following us in Game 6, home to the Spurs. They're 4-1 at home in these postseason. Meantime, their coach Chris Finch with our Sean Kelly.
9: All right, Jim, thanks. Coach, I personally am glad that I do not have to game plan against Wembanyama. You have had to.
10: Yeah.
9: In this series alone, is it harder to get ready for him when offensively or defensively?
10: Honestly, it's, you know, the defensive part is where it's really kind of really impacting us at the moment. Just, you know, owning the paint, changing the math of the game, like the way you play it and where you have to look for your outlets and how you need to take advantage. He does such an amazing job of covering ground. They do a really good job of rotating around him and then sometimes not rotating around him. So I do feel like through the series we've been able to find solutions to it. We haven't made shots at the level we need to. You know, and we got to be better in the paint. Even though he's there, I don't think our decisions when we've gotten to the paint have been good enough and consistently good enough.
9: If they decide to blitz or trap Anthony Edwards, in what ways can his teammates help him in that situation?
10: Well, first thing, we got to get to better spacing. You know, got to give him outlets at different angles on the floor. You know, he's got to invite it, and he's got to make that pass, and he's got to keep trusting that the next decision is going to be a good one.
9: Good to see you. All the best.
10: All right, appreciate it.
8: His team's won two straight game sixes. 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
3: Jim Basquel back on the AutoZone Halftime Report. Turnovers big on both sides. We got a three-point game, 54-51 Pistons. 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
4: All right, Jim, thanks a lot. P.J., I've had a chance to digest it. What do you get from the first half?
5: Well, both teams shooting the ball well. They're both shooting 50%. Cleveland's 41 from three, Detroit's 39. So offense, the shooting's not a problem. Turnover's a major problem. Cleveland 13, led to 17 Detroit points. Detroit's got 11 turnovers. That's led to 14 Cleveland points. I think Detroit, good news, Jalen Duren is back. The bad news, Tobias Harris is struggling. Kate Cunningham continues to turn the ball over. He's playing so well, except for the turnovers. Ausar Thompson is playing well, except for the personal fouls. And for Cleveland, James Harden was so hot early, Kesty. He hasn't scored in a long time, and he's got five turnovers. So start all over. I say the same things we said before the game. If one team would take care of the ball, that would go a long way toward deciding this game.
4: Cavaliers, if they win, will head to the Eastern Conference Finals in New York Sunday. If the Pistons win, it's back to Detroit for a seventh and decisive game. Danis Jenkins opening the second half, gives it to Cade Cunningham, over to Duren at the high post, feeds Jenkins five to shoot, over to Cunningham, waits for Harden to clear, takes the three and buries his first shot of the third quarter.
5: Well, I cannot get over how well Cade Cunningham is shooting the three.
4: In the second quarter, he was 4-for-4, 3-for-3 from distance. Hits his first there. Here's a feed to Mobley, high post, outside Mitchell. Good look at a three, missed it. Rebound tip, offensive rebound. Jared Allen can't turn to the basket, passes out. Mobley, left angle, puts it on the deck. Drives Tobias Harris, who stopped him. And it'll be a jump ball at the free throw line. Stopped his movement, got his hand on the ball. It'll be Harris and Mobley to jump it. 57-51, Detroit's lead at 6.
5: Cade Cunningham is 20-for-39 from the three-point line this series. He's over 50%.
4: 34% regular year. The jump is controlled by Detroit. Tobias Harris, 0-for first half, drives, layup. No, it just went over the rim and in. I was going to say missed it, and it crawled over. He's finally on the board. Before the foul, they're going to wipe off the running layup for Donovan Mitchell. He was fouled before the shot attempt. This will be side out of bounds for Cleveland.
5: Well, good shooters say it all the time. When they see one go through, that makes a difference. It was a layup, and it went round and round and round. But eventually it went through for Tobias Harris.
4: Foul was on Duren, his second. Cleveland inbounds. James Harden has it. Hasn't scored since the 5:19 mark of the first quarter at 7 early points. Crossing left to right. Harris stops him initially. Now Harden gets by him. Puts up the shot. Blocked by Duren. Loose ball. Cleveland had it for a moment and fouled on the way up. Detroit picks up the personal foul. Zach Zarba with the call down below.
5: Jalen Duren with a heck of a block. Donovan Mitchell's going. That was goaltending. James Williams is pointing up, saying, no, no, shot was on its way up.
4: Jared Allen got fouled.
5: A couple of offensive rebounds to start the second half for Cleveland, but a missed free throw there.

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1: Jim Basquel in studio, presented by SoFi. Another game six, another elimination game follows us. Spurs, Wolves from Target Center. Sean Kelly, Corey Alexander on the call. Minnesota needs to win two straight to reach the conference finals for a third straight year. Anthony Edwards says they can do it.
2: I don't see nobody in the locker room that's too worried. At the end of the day, man, it's another basketball game. So you come out, put your boots on, and get ready to go to war.
1: Ant-Man has 18 career 30-point playoff games. Meantime, the Pistons lead down to 7 at 68-61. 5:24 left in the third quarter. Let's go back to Rocket Arena with P.J. Carlissimo and Mark Kestenscher.
3: The Pistons have not scored since the 8:50 mark of this third quarter. That was about 3.5 minutes ago. And you're telling me they've missed their last 8 shots, and Kate Cunningham's opening up out of the timeout on the bench here.
4: Yeah, that's not good for them. I tell you, I still go back to that turnover, Kesty. It was 68-57 plus 11 for Detroit on that 3-on-1 break that Caris LeVert couldn't deliver the ball to Asit Thompson, who was ready for a dunk.
3: Instead, Cleveland has gotten it within 7. Out of the timeout, Paul Reed for the Pistons. Stops in the mid-post. Wheeling, looking to get rid of it, does to LeVert. LeVert pinned on the baseline, 5 to shoot. Backs up, takes a 3. Missed it, weak side. Reed has a hand on it. Tried to save it. Does to Robinson, who puts it in the air and ends up in the hands of Asar Thompson. Two wild plays to keep possession. Inside Reed, fouled shot. Hugs on the rim and falls through. Reed, the basketball had nearly stopped on the heel and then falls through like a putt that waited for 5 seconds to drop.
4: That might be the longest I've seen the ball stay on the rim this year, Kesty. That is an enormous basket. How about the two hustle plays? First by Reed, and then was it by Asar to keep the ball alive?
3: Reed. It might have been Robinson.
4: Robinson, yeah. Saved it, and Asar jumped up and got it.
3: You're right.
4: Huge bucket ends the drought for Cleveland. Excuse me, for Detroit.
3: Of course, they're playing the PGA Championship in Philly, so it makes sense. The ball would just kind of sit there and finally drop in. And Paul Reed, 3-point play. Pistons back up 10. 4:47 to go in the third. Dennis Schroeder leading the Cleveland offense. Around to Spruce, right side to Harden. Harden gets a screen set by Merrill. Can't get across that sideline. And now a whistle as Thompson was trying to fight through the screen and picks up his fourth foul.
4: Big call.
3: And that was 30 feet from the basket, but the Pistons have been over the limit for a bit. And so James Harden is going to walk right to the free throw line and shoot a pair. And before he does, we're going to pause 10 seconds for station ID. This is the NBA playoffs on ESPN Radio and the ESPN app, presented by Gusto. Mark Kestenscher, P.J. Carlissimo with you from Cleveland. Asar Thompson checks out with the foul issues. James Harden made the first of two. He's got another one here. Try to cut it to 8-point deficit for the Cavs. Harden in this third quarter, 6 for 6 at the line as he hits the second.
4: Taking 10 free throws, Cleveland, in this quarter, Kesty.
3: 8 points in the quarter for James Harden, who had 7 points in the first and didn't score until this third. 71-68 Detroit. Kate Cunningham with it. Drives, passes, Robinson, catch and shoot. 3. Around and down for Duncan Robinson.
4: Nice pass from Kate Cunningham. Bigger basket from Duncan.
3: 74-63 Detroit by 11. 4:10 to go, third quarter. Harden working on Robinson. Cross to the right, gets to the free throw line, cut off there. Over to Merrill, quick catch and shoot 3. Answers from the right wing.
4: Two of the better 3-point shooters in the league. Trade buckets from either end, Robinson and Merrill.
3: Sam Merrill celebrating birthday number 30 and drawing Cleveland back to within 8.

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4: Game 6 at Rocket Arena in Cleveland goes to the fourth quarter. Mark Kestisher, PJ Carlissimo with you. 14-point Piston lead owning the paint, brought to you by Sherwin-Williams. Capture moments in color with paint made to last. What'd you see in the paint?
5: Well, Sherwin-Williams loves Detroit. 38-22 points in the paint. Was 14-6 in the third quarter. How about the Detroit bench, Kesty? 35-16 bench points, and the turnovers continue to mount for Cleveland. 18 turnovers have led to 23 Detroit points. James Harden, unfortunately, leads in that category, 7 turnovers.
4: Harden and Mitchell only had one field goal in the third quarter. James did go 6-for-6 at the line, but down 14 to open the fourth quarter and in possession. Merrill 3, no good, highly contested by Sasser and rebounded by Detroit. Pistons down 3-2, looking for a road win to send this back to the Motor City for a 7th game on Sunday. Cunningham, slow offense in this third quarter, gives it up to Duncan Robinson, who drills his third triple of the second half.
5: Well, we said it was going to be important to see if he could play and how he's played.
4: 17-point lead, Detroit. Answer 3, Mobley from the right corner.
5: Big one. Any Cleveland buckets now are big. Stop the bleeding. Evan Mobley from the right corner.
4: Just about a minute gone by here in the fourth. 87-73, Detroit. Cunningham trying to split the double, and as he did, we had a whistle.
5: Double dribble call.
4: Wow, Cade Cunningham, another turnover. He is upset. He's barking at Nick Bookert, who made the call on the far side of the court. Cleveland will bring it up. Down 87-73. Mitchell drives, passes out. Jalen Duren's back in the game for Detroit. Harden has it, high post. Out to Mobley, squaring for 3. Missed it, and LeVert has the Piston rebound.
5: I thought James Harden had a good look at 3, and he passed on it, Tess.
4: Cunningham glides in. Ball might have got tipped by Mobley. Cunningham wanted a whistle, slow to get up. Here's Harden the other way around. LeVert floats it up. No, as he's fouled. Cunningham visibly frustrated.
5: Well, John Blair Bickerstaff's at half court barking at the officials. I thought Cade Cunningham was fouled also, but as I said, we're up pretty high at midcourt. That was a big no call, particularly when James

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4: 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Following us, Spurs, Wolves from Target Center, Game 6. Sean Kelly, Corey Alexander on the call as the Wolves, like the Pistons, face elimination. Kessie, to back your point, 53-16, the edge for Detroit off the bench. They have a 12-point lead with 9:26 left, fourth quarter. Back to P.J. Carlissimo, Mark Hestisher.
5: P.J., it's a good thing because Cade Cunningham has only one field goal in the second half, a three-pointer. That's all his scoring. Benches help.
6: Yeah, I'll tell you what, I don't want to correct Jim's math, but I think it's 43-16. Nonetheless, that's really a big number. Cade Cunningham's got to step up, Kesty. He's 1-for-6. He's only got 3 points in the second half. He is the superstar. He's got to bring the Pistons home.
5: Cunningham will inbound from the front court, left sideline, gets it into Jalen Duren. Right back to Cunningham. 9:23 to go. Pistons with a 12-point lead. Cunningham dribbles to his left near the three-point line, penetrates it, steps back, takes the three, missed another one, but a long rebound. Asar Thompson's got it. That one rocketed back, and Cleveland had no chance. Marcus Sasser giving J.B. Bickerstaff big minutes here in the second half. Blows by Harden, got stripped of the ball, loose on the deck, bodies down, and Cleveland's got it. Nice job that time by Strus. Sends it ahead. Mitchell went for the dunk, couldn't finish. Cunningham came back to contest. Pistons have it the other way. Asar Thompson, baseline right, up top Sasser, 8:45 to go. To the left corner, Jenkins, his three off the iron, missed, and Strus the rebound. Cleveland still down 12.
6: Staying with the bench, staying with Danis and Sasser. Tobias Harris not on the floor.
5: Mitchell, two misses right at the rim, contested, got his own rebound, couldn't put it in. Now Jenkins driving, stops on the left side, finds Duren up high. Duren a left-hand dribble, now crosses to the right hand dangerously. Now spins on Mobley, puts it up, puts it in. How about Jalen Duren with the ball handling in the score?
6: And he flexes. That's a big finish right there.
5: Foul is Cleveland's ball. Bringing it up. That's going to be on Thompson.
6: Court. Are you kidding me?
5: Five on Asar Thompson, who has not been able to get out of his own way. Second team foul of the fourth quarter, 8:02 to go. Thompson was running back to defend, thinking maybe J.B. Bickerstaff wouldn't take him out, but Tobias Harris off the bench for Detroit will replace Thompson with five fouls.
6: I'm telling you what, Dennis Schroeder for Cleveland and Asar Thompson for Detroit have not helped themselves at all with the officials and with some of the fouls they've committed.
5: Cavaliers down 14 off the inbound. Harden's got it at the top against the smaller Jenkins. Drives him, takes on Duren. Pass down low, and this time a flush by Evan Mobley. Yeah.

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3: Jim Basquiat in studio. Following us, the Wolves will look to keep their season alive against the Spurs in Game 6. Chris Finch on how they do it.
4: You know, our team's always been better when there's, like, absolute desperation. That's just, you know, part of our character, part of our makeup. Don't always wish it to be the case, but, you know, our guys are confident, they're ready, and, you know, we do have experience to draw upon before.
3: Sean Kelly, Corey Alexander on the call. The Pistons have 6:07 left to force a seventh and deciding game up 15. Let's go back to PJ Carlissimo and Mark Kestisher.
5: All right, Jim, thanks a lot. And everyone's been wondering, you know, how can the Pistons even this series? They're on the road. And we said somebody has to help. Cade Cunningham. Duren's been really good tonight, finally, and the bench has been terrific.
6: Tell me how many starters are in the game right now for Detroit, Kesty. Six minutes to go in the fourth quarter.
5: Only see one. That would be Tobias Harris. I guess Danis Jenkins slipped in there as well.
6: Yeah, that's right.
5: Do we count him as a starter?
6: No, you have to count Danis. You're correct.
5: Cleveland with it. Out of the timeout. 6 minutes to go. Harden has it front court right. Flips it over to Mitchell. Takes a three. No! Rebound flying in. Allen couldn't get it. Paul Reed does have it.
6: Boy, Paul Reed and Jalen Duren have really been enormous for John Blair Bickerstaff.
5: We got three really good centers, and those were two names you just mentioned there. Isaiah Stewart has not been needed tonight the way they played. Danis Jenkins drives the elbow, takes the jumper, knocks it home. 17-point Piston lead. Cavs have a mountain to climb with 5:20 to go here in Game 6. They haven't lost here at home since March 27th. Evan Mobley, dangerous pass to half court. Harden's got it.
6: 10 straight wins at home for Cleveland.
5: Pass for Mobley, nearly stolen. He's able to get it, glides to the rim, got fouled from behind by LeVert, and two free throws coming for Evan Mobley.
6: And really, more importantly, Kest, 6 straight wins in the playoffs. They haven't lost in the playoffs at home.
5: They won all 3 games against Toronto. 4 games. Sorry.
6: All 4 games.
5: 1, 2, 5, and 7, yep. Deciding game.
6: And they've won the first two here.
5: That's right. Games 3 and 4 to even the series as Mobley hits the first of 2. And then Cleveland gets their first road win of the playoffs in Detroit the other night. And now Detroit trying to get a road win to force Game 7 as Sasser and LeVert head to the bench.
6: Well, if we were in Little Caesars, there would have been a standing ovation for those two when they took them out of the game.
5: You could almost hear, if you listen closely, the Pistons fans cheering behind Detroit's bench as they came out. Mobley short on the second free throw, rebounded by the Pistons.
6: Good foul by

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3: Jim Basquel in studio. The Pistons kept their season alive, 115-94 over the Cavs. There will be a Game 7 on Sunday in Detroit. Cleveland, 20 turnovers. Their coach, Kenny Atkinson.
4: At the end of the day, you want to get more shots than the other team. 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And when the teams are pretty even and you have that disparity in opportunities, you know, it tends to bite you in the back.
3: Strong game for Jalen Duren. 15 points, 11 rebounds, 3 block shots. Again, Sunday's Game 7. Meantime, the Spurs carry a 9-point lead into the second quarter. Let's go back to Corey Alexander and Sean Kelly.
5: Yeah, and Corey, if Minnesota wants to keep their season alive, they better stop giving up 36 points in a quarter.
6: Yeah, that is not the recipe to be able to make this a Game 7. We'll get to a Game 7 in this series. Just a lack of resistance from the Timberwolves in that first quarter on the defensive end. Not only the 36 points, but giving up 61% from the field and 45.5 from three.
5: Minnesota ball out of the quarter break. Edwards drives from the top of the key, trying a left-handed layup. It's no good. It squirts to the right corner, and it's saved by Minnesota. Tareed wing right for three, no good. Harper able to clear it now for San Antonio. And Castle, who had 14 in the first quarter, remains on the bench here for San Antonio. Harper harassed by Randall in the left front court. Sends it across the half-court stripe to Champagne. Goes a dart to a diving Harper. Catching a layup is good on a sprint.
6: You get no break when you're talking about this Spurs backcourt. You go to the bench and bring in Dylan Harper, who has been spectacular in these playoffs.
5: Randall down the lane, tied up by two and taken out of his hands and on a bounds off Harper. He helped out Wembanyama here under the rim defending. We'll stay with Minnesota, and here is Stephon Castle back in at the 11-11 mark.
6: Yeah. 14 first quarter points for Castle as Dylan Harper will now get a break, but the Minnesota Timberwolves absolutely will not. Already 23 combined points between Castle and Fox.
5: Into Randall above the left foul line extended. He'll send it out, and a quick give to Reed on the left wing. Reed walks the dribble out between the circles, turns, drives Castle the lane, kicks it to Randall, wing left for three, and the lefty missed it off front iron. The rebound squirts out, and Fox sends it down the floor to Wemby, who spins and dunks and got bumped in the hip by Randall. No, Edwards.
6: And Edwards trying to get a flopping call on Wembanyama on that one, and Victor

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1: 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Julio Rodriguez, a two-run blast.
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3: Jim Basquel in studio earlier tonight. The Pistons, a 21-point Game 6 winner in Cleveland, will force a seventh and deciding game on Sunday. Their coach, J.B. Bickerstaff.
4: We have so much depth. You know, obviously foul trouble changed a couple of things for us, but, you know, we just trust these guys and trust the depth that we have and that they can go out and make an impact. You know, guys like Sass in the 2 years we've been here has proven that when his number's called, he's prepared and he goes out and can give us, you know, give us buckets, defend at a high level. So I thought he was great tonight. You know, up and down the roster, I thought we had great production, great intensity.
3: Yeah, to back his point on depth, how about 48 points off the bench? The Spurs have the first 7 points of the second quarter and have opened up a 16-point lead with just over 10 left in the opening half. Let's go back to Corey Alexander and Sean Kelly.
5: Yeah, Jimmy, you're right. Spurs have 7 in the quarter, 0 for the Timberwolves. It's 43-27. Minnesota's on the ice here, my friend.
6: They really have been, but you've got to give the Spurs defense a tremendous amount of credit. Also, Anthony Edwards, you can tell that he's not 100% and really unable to get going, especially finishing around the rim with Victor Wembanyama in the painted area.
5: Edwards and those bad knees stay on the floor right now. Minnesota ball out of the timeout at the end of our left. Randall throws it up top. Dosunmu has it on the bounce between the rings. Guarded by Champagne with a little space. 10 to shoot. Works to his right, draws Wemby on a switch. Drives underneath him. Goes under the goal and flips it out to Reed. Reed with three. With two. Launches a three. It's way off. And safe from going out of bounds by Carter. Ahead, the Fox reward Carter as he cuts down the left sideline. He holds left of the lane and throws it back out to De'Aaron Fox. Wemby trying to screen here two different guys, and we've got a, finally a whistle from James Capers. Randall was one of the two guys. I've never seen a guy try and screen two guys in that amount of space, but that's what Wembanyama was doing.
6: And honestly, Wembanyama is just trying to get to his spot. But because the Wolves are so intent with being physical with him, everybody wants to lay hands on him when he comes to the painted area.
5: Castle gets to the rim, gnashes it out to the left corner. Bryant shoots, missed it. Weak side rebound, Castle. Foul, puts it off the glass and in. What a shot by Castle. You know, 16 for Stephon Castle.
6: Sean, there was a time, when a long time ago, when I actually used to play in the NBA. And we used to have this thing where if a guy would get going early and you're coming off the bench,
5: yes,
6: you would be bothered because you've got to be the guy going in and try to put out the fire. That's what the Wolves are having to try to do now with Stephon Castle. And 19 points now. How do you, forgive me, 17 points. How do you get, find a way to slow him down when he's playing this confident?
5: Tip ball by Champagne. It didn't go out of bounds, or did it? It came to the sideline in front of Rudy Gobert in the scorer's table, and Capers caught it late. Champagne hesitated, and then there was no whistle, so he kept going.
6: Well, from our angle, I honestly thought that it hit Capers,
5: it
6: and
5: did.
6: It does.
5: It did.
6: But Capers, and see, and at that point, the ball is still live because the official was part of it, but Capers' feet were on the sideline, which is the reason why it was a dead ball. So James Capers had to just realize where he was on the floor to recognize that it was out of bounds.
5: Good pickup, Corey Alexander. So Conley will inbound front court left. And Minnesota will get another crack at it, but down 46-27. Dosunmu picks it up, feeds Edwards. Edwards out of a double back to Dosunmu for a leaning three. Side iron no good, and a rebound for Bryant. Big minutes for him off the bench. Hand it off to Castle, top of the arc. Patient into the lane. Goes back door to Wembanyama, and a reverse layup right to left, no good.

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5: Jim Basquiat in studio. Earlier tonight, the Pistons kept their season alive by way of a 115-94 win over the Cavaliers. Cade Cunningham's 21 led 6 in double figures. James Harden, 31st career playoff game with more turnovers than made field goals. That's tied for the 4th most in NBA history since every round has gone 7 games. At the top of that list, our own Kendrick Perkins with Draymond Green, each at 43 such games. Meantime, Spurs have upped that advantage in the second quarter to 16-0. The lead is 25. Back to Corey Alexander and Sean Kelly.
6: It would help Minnesota if they hit a shot. They're 0-for-9 in the quarter. And you were talking about Victor Wembanyama's wingspan. Let me just give you this. When he contests his shot, his average wrist height is 9.42 feet. He's changed a lot of shots.
7: And that's his wrist height. That has zero to do with his hand.
6: Right.
7: So you're talking about a guy with enormous hands. So let's just say you're talking about an 8-inch hand. That's 10 feet. That is the height of the rim. So, yeah, Victor Wembanyama having a dominant defensive performance in this game thus far.
6: Conley back in. Minnesota ball out of their own timeout. 8 minutes remaining now in the first half. Gobert hands it off to Conley, wing left, rises for three. That's no good, and it's going to kick out of bounds into the Timberwolves bench. 0-for-10 now in the quarter.
7: And you hate to question Chris Finch and his staff, but the decision to put Rudy Gobert on Stephon Castle to start this game is one that I believe is going to come back to haunt them. It just gave the Spurs an absolute head start.
6: No doubt. Here's Castle lobbing inside, and he was looking for a lob to Wemby, who shoved literally out of bounds. By, it looked like Shannon. Yeah, it's on Shannon. Two shots here for Victor Wembanyama.
7: But such a luxury for the Spurs, especially the perimeter players. Whenever you're stuck, just throw the ball up to the rim. Because Victor Wembanyama is going to be able to have a reach advantage, but also pretty much out-jump everyone in the painted area. And at 7'5", and you talked about that wrist height at 9'4", he doesn't have to jump much, especially on his tippy toes, to be able to put the ball in the basket.
6: First free throw is good. So we're down to 7:44 left in the second quarter, and still no points for the Timberwolves in this quarter facing elimination. A long pause, as usual, by Wemby at the line to our right. Sinks the second as well. He's got 11. It's 54-27. I didn't see a 30-point lead in the making here. As Shannon drives, and he's fouled by Vassell up top.
7: Well, I don't think we also were considering that we would play almost 5 minutes of action and the Wolves wouldn't score in the second quarter.
6: No. Into Shannon. Shannon drives again on Vassell, gets by him, gets under the rim, jump pass to Conley, touch it out to Reed. Reed for three on the near side. No good. Rebound Gobert against Wemby. Goes up, knocked away. Another unproductive possession to Vassell in transition. Wing right three won't go. Wemby with the rebound. Gets it somehow to Harper, block left. Spins, goes to the rim, and lays it in.
7: But it's the small things. Victor Wembanyama not just doing all the big stuff, saving that basketball.
6: And finally, a bucket goes in. Shannon drives, gets the layup, and fouled by Wemby.
7: But Shannon did what Chris Finch has been begging his team to do. Go at Wembanyama. Don't try to avoid him by going with your floaters and all your touch shots. Go to his chest and force him to either foul you, or at least you can displace him.

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9: June basketball back on the AutoZone halftime report where the Spurs lead the Wolves 74-61, looking to wrap this series in six. Detroit, meantime, we're looking to keep their season alive in a game six in Cleveland on this night. They had won in Orlando in game six to win that series in seven in the opening round, looking to do the same tonight. 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Well, Cade Cunningham, of course, he was leading the charge early for the visitors.
10: Cade with 13 points to lead all scorers. Gets a screen from Jenkins, dribbles to his left, picked up by Mitchell, two to shoot. Crosses over, steps back, three, yes! Right at the shot clock horn for Cade Cunningham.
11: Cade Cunningham has really been hot. He came in shooting 47% from three this series.
9: Yeah, Cade helped his team to a three-point lead at the break. Cleveland closed the half on a 9-2 run. Then, late fourth quarter in a tight game, Jalen Duren stepped up big for Detroit.
10: Outside it goes on a fresh 14 to Harris. Reload Duren, gets behind Allen, spins and scores. A redemptive game six for Jalen Duren.
11: Boy, it's taken a long time, but Jalen Duren has really showed up. For Detroit,
9: I'd say double-double with three blocks, 115-94 your final. They got 48 bench points in the win and force a game seven on Sunday. And who was in the zone? How about Cade Cunningham? 21 points, 8 assists, led six in double figures. He hit five threes in all. And again, those 48-19 bench points for the visit.

0: Sunday Night Baseball on ESPN Radio. It's an interleague showdown in Seattle. Manny Machado and the San Diego Padres face Julio Rodriguez and the Mariners.
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1: Dan Morgan here on the Rich Eisen Show. Our radio audience just returned. The GM and president of football operations of the defending NFC South champion Carolina Panthers here on the Rich Eisen Show. 8 minutes is something you would even cut down. How about, you know, again, I'm as a host of a draft, I like talking. So fewer minutes is a problem for me.
2: Give me 5 minutes.
1: Really?
2: Mm. Yeah.
1: That's it. What about 3 minutes in day three? What about that?
2: That'd be great.
1: Yeah?
2: Yeah. I think it'd be good. You know, I like your board. I think especially our board where you're drafting best player available, like it's pretty easy the way that we stack it. You know, when our pick comes, like we're taking the guy that's, you know, best player available at the time. So, it's really, you know, it's not rocket science, if you want to say, but at the same time, you know, you have to prepare and you have to, you know, make sure, you know, your board's the way that you want it and have confidence in it.
1: What'd you like about Monroe Freeling that you jumped on him at 19, Dan?
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3: This is what happens when you have an organization that will do any and everything to keep a player when they probably should let him go and be on his merry-go-way. And this is also what happens when a player like Giannis is 1 foot in and 1 foot out the door. Now, I would also blame Miles Turner, because I don't know what kind of teammate you are, because I would have went off on a lot of them guys, and I would have went off on my head coach. Or I would have had a conversation with people, or sat down and had a conversation with my head coach. That's called a toxic environment, where guys can just do what the hell they want to do. That's not championship basketball. So it's not surprising that the Milwaukee Bucks were in the situation that they were in last season, and probably the previous years as well, too. 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
1: Well, we got a tie atop the leaderboard of the PGA Championship. Alex Smalley, Maverick McNealy go into the final 36 holes at 4-under after 36 holes in the PGA Championship. McNealy was 3-under on Friday. Smalley a 1-under 69. Chris Goddard, Hideki Matsuyama, and Stefan Jaeger among those tied at one stroke back. So it's still anyone's tournament with 36 holes to play. Both Ronda Rousey and Gina Carano have made weight for the main event for Jake Paul's Most Valuable Promotions on Saturday. Rousey weighed in at 142 pounds even, and Carano came in at 141 and one-third pounds for the 145-pound featherweight limit contest. Carano took to social media and said she had lost over 100 pounds to make weight for this fight over the last year and a half. And in the NBA, two game sixes on Friday. We'll have a game seven between the Pistons and Cavs on Sunday. That'll be on ESPN Radio. But in the West, the Wolves with their backs against the wall hosting the Spurs, trying to force a game seven, but the Spurs and Victor Wembanyama had other plans.
2: Champagne in transition. Catches

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0: 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We're using our golf voices because we have received a complaint that we're being too loud.
1: Yes.
0: Marty?
1: I was told he is, yeah. He's bringing
0: Marty,
1: us back.
0: Marty, have you... Marty, have you received complaints that we're being too loud?
1: Yes, we have. Say hello to America, Andy. Ladies and gentlemen, two-time U.S. Open champion Andy North is on the Marty McGee
2: my,
1: program.
2: You're blocking my view, and I'm trying to get some FaceTime. Yeah.
1: He by far has the best tie out of the three of us.
2: Do you know about his tie collection?
1: Oh, yeah. I know all about his tie collection. I also know that he has on, like, some nice Lululemon pants that are probably so comfortable.
2: I don't think there's anybody with more swagger.
1: Well, Andy's got all that swag, bro.
2: It's unbelievable.
1: All kinds of swag.
2: He has like, thousands of amazing ties that he's bought, like, overseas in, like, Europe. Like, $1,000 ties.
1: A $1,000 tie?
2: Multi-$1,000 ties.
1: What makes a tie $1,000?
2: I think it's, like, I think he's got, like, gold thread. I think it was made by, like...
1: Where's your tie from? Men's Warehouse?
2: Nordstrom.
1: Oh, that's good.
3: Jeff Darlington joining us, by the way.
2: Joseph LeBode.
1: Yes,
2: oh, hey!

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0: Ian Fitzsimmons here, and I'm going to be brutally honest with you. 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

0: 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If the rooster's crowing, it's time for Marty and McGee.
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2: 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I am live from the McGee House Studios. Marty is live from the PGA Championship. And you were just outside of Philadelphia. And meanwhile, just down the road off the shore at the Dover Motor Speedway, they're getting ready for the NASCAR All-Star Race. And the man who joins us now will be in that race and won last night, or yesterday afternoon.
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1: Well, Emmett, I'm having a bit of a crisis of conscience, and so I want to lean into you, but I also want to lean into Buster only because I trust you guys to how I should handle this. 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Buster, are you there? Can you hear me?
2: I'm here. I'm in the Minneapolis airport. Yes.
1: Live from the Minneapolis airport, Buster only. Okay, I was at the Cavs game last night, guys. I bought chicken fingers, okay? I also bought a Cherry Coke. Now, I could not get the Cherry Coke to scan, and it was one of those self-serve setups where there was really nobody around to help me make sure that I paid for it. Now, Buster, you spent most of your life in ballparks. I spent about 2 minutes trying to pay for this Cherry Coke. I couldn't figure out how to pay for it. The Cavs game was going on, and I just took it. I took it back to my seat. Emmett, stop. Buster is you are in ballparks all the time. Stealing or not, that I went back to my seat with the Cherry Coke.

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0: to go to the conference finals. The bad news is they probably should have clinched that trip to the conference finals already. 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The playoffs are here, of course, in Cavs Pistons Game 7. 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Coverage begins Sunday, 7:30 Eastern Time. Emmett, you thought that you were going to be having a party in downtown Cleveland last night as the Cavs had a home game to advance and get Donovan Mitchell to his first ever conference finals. What an egg the Cavs laid as the Pistons came out. Credit to Detroit. Dominated the Cavs in just about every way and ran them off their own court to force Game 7.
1: I just want to know how. How does this happen, right? When the Cavaliers have guys on their roster, one of them in James Harden will be a Hall of Famer, right? And everybody has said James doesn't show up in meaningful playoff games. That's what the narrative on James Harden. The narrative on Donovan Mitchell can't get out of the second round. So here you are, up 3-2 at home. And in the press conference, you're being asked, did you come out with enough effort and energy? And the answer is no. How? Like, or maybe that is the reason why these narratives are not narratives, and they may be the truth about both of these guys.
0: Yeah, I think that it's easy for professional athletes to look at what you just described and be like, that's just a construction of what they talk about on First Take. And sometimes it's actually the truth.

0: live. Fight like hell. And when you get too tired to fight, let somebody else fight for you. That's what they say.
1: Because of all the donations, mine is one of the lives that's been saved.
2: Don't give up. 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

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He's faced the minimum first trip through the order. What a great return so far. 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
5: So scoreless as we head to the home half of the fifth inning in Detroit. Bottom third of the order due up for the Tigers. Tom Hart next to Tim Kirkjian. It's Zach McKinstry to lead off against right-hander Spencer Miles. And the first pitch breaking ball for Miles is in for a strike to McKinstry. Miles has had a tremendous rookie season. Made his major league debut on March 28th against the Athletics. One scoreless inning and picked up the win. Swing and a ball fouled off to the left side. He's the first Blue Jay to get the win in his major league debut since Alek Manoah back in 21 against the Yankees. And among major league rookies, he's sixth with an ERA of 3.00. McKinstry singled his first time up. And a visit from Tyler Heineman to go out and have a word with Miles. Trying to get on the same page here.
6: Again, this is exactly what the Blue Jays bullpen needed, was somebody to give them a little bit of length here, and that's exactly what Miles is doing.
5: Braden Fisher is getting loose in the Blue Jays bullpen. Miles, the second pitcher of the game after Mason Fluharty started and went an inning and a third. Low and in on that offering to McKinstry.
6: So Jose Barrios of the Blue Jays is going to undergo surgery. So he's gone basically for the season. Max Scherzer's out. Shane Bieber's out. Cody Ponce is out.
5: Pitch off the handle down the left field line. Long run Okamoto in foul territory. Basket catch bounces into his bare hands. It went off the heel of his glove with his back to home plate over the shoulder. Popped off the leather, and he reached up while he was still running and snared it with his bare hand.
6: That was a great play. Remember, he is in a shift here, so he's playing way closer to second base than normal. That ball is over his left shoulder. He gets his glove on it. It pops out, and then he bare hands it. This is what we heard about him when he came from Japan. He can really play third base. We saw it right there.
5: And so Perez fouls one straight back, and the count nothing and one after a 95-mile-an-hour fastball. Blue Jays are looking for momentum wherever they can find it, just 19-25 on the season, and a pitiful 6-14 on the road. Scoreless here in the fifth inning. Pitch to Perez is upstairs. And some good relief from Spencer Miles, who went three innings in his last outing on May 10th against the Angels. And that was three scoreless innings. He only allowed two hits against the Angels. The pitch. Curveball. Dribbler to the left side. Okamoto way off the bag on the run. Now behind the mound. Throws across. Two down. He has covered a lot of ground with the last two batters. And that brings Jake Rogers to the plate. The longest outing of the season for Spencer Miles from an inning standpoint was 3 2/3. That was against the Twins back on April 11th. That was also his longest outing from a pitch count.

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8: Well, the day is done for Spencer Miles. He gave the Blue Jays 3 2/3 of scoreless relief. And he passes the ball off to the Blue Jays bullpen. It'll be Dingler, Workman, and Vierling due up. And they'll face right-hander Braden Fisher. No score here in the sixth inning. First pitch misses low and in to Dylan Dingler, 1-0.
9: Fisher's had a good year, 3.04 ERA, only 16 hits in 23 2/3 innings. Another guy just throwing 95 out of the pen.
8: Second offering, low and away. Odd kind of pitch usage. He relies primarily on the slider at 48%, and then the curveball, and then the four-seam.
9: Throws 95, and he's using that only 18% of the time.
8: Dingler flinches it one up in the zone. It's a strike as the sun once again battles through the clouds here in Detroit.
9: It's amazing, Tom, with all the velo that we have out there. We see guys spinning breaking balls more than anything these days.
8: Dingler 0-for-1 with a strikeout looking in the first. He drew a walk in the third. We are scoreless in the sixth. Fisher set with the glove at his belt. Comes home with it and catches a strike with the slider. So Spencer Miles
10: the
8: goes.
10: Pitch was called a strike. The batter has challenged.
8: Goes 3 2/3 with a season high 51 pitches. The batter was right. And it's.
10: The pitch was a ball. Detroit has two remaining counts.
8: A ball to Dingler. Missed by 0.6 of an inch. How do you feel about ABS?
9: Look, I'm okay with ABS. What I'm not okay with is somebody thinking an umpire is terrible because he missed a pitch by 0.6 thrown at 100 miles an hour. These guys are way better than people think they are.
8: Pitch to Dingler. Swing and a miss.
9: It's a work in progress, Tom, and I'm all for whatever works best for the game. But we need a full year of this to make sure it works.
8: 3-2 to Dylan Dingler leading off the sixth inning. Ground ball to the left side at shortstop Jimenez. Backhands, throws across and takes care of Dingler. There's one down. Close the book on Miles. 3 2/3, 2 hits, 4 Ks, and 2 walks in a season high in pitches as Gabe Workman gets his second plate appearance. What if you made adjustments to it now, what would you change about it?
9: Well, we need to make sure that it doesn't delay the game. And that's what I've been pleasantly surprised by, how quickly this works and how much the fans seem to like this.
8: Gage Workman bats from the left side. He's been an extra base machine in his major league debut. Pinch hit home run in his first plate appearance. It's creeping into other areas of baseball, as a matter of fact. And going down in the amateur ranks. Pitch to Workman. Swinging a pop-up down the left field line and chasing his Pinyango, but it will reach the seats. The Southeastern Conference has announced that they will use ABS in their conference baseball tournament starting on Tuesday in Alabama.
9: I guess if it works, at least to some degree in the big leagues, you might as well bring it into college baseball.
8: It takes technology, it takes money, it takes people to run it, so it's not going to overtake all of college baseball. It won't be used in the NCAA postseason. Fisher from the stretch, and a 1-1 on the way to Workman. And he fights this one off into the seats.
9: Aaron Boone told me in spring training.

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4: Tom Hart with Tim Kirchen, bottom of the eighth inning in Detroit. Tigers and Blue Jays tied at one. New battery for the Blue Jays. It's now Brandon Valenzuela behind the plate. And on the mound, Tyler Rogers.
5: Rogers has a 1.86 ERA. He throws that sinker 78% of the time.
4: He faces Jake Rogers to start. The sidearm sinker has popped up and out of play to the right side.
5: Again, Tom, we're always looking for guys with different arm slots, different deliveries, because they can throw you off. This guy's a submariner. He nearly drags his hand against the ground, and it's really hard to pick it up.
4: It's the lowest release height in the majors, swing and a miss on the slider.
5: And he will not throw a pitch 80 miles an hour today, but he is a really effective pitcher, in part because of the deception of that delivery.
4: He releases it 1.3 feet above the ground, and the slider misses away. To your point, 74 miles an hour on the radar gun that time from Tyler Rogers against Jake Rogers. He has yet to allow a barrel this season. Batter's really uncomfortable. Swing and a miss for Jake Rogers. That was the sinker that time, and it is a strikeout for Tyler Rogers. Rogers replaces Tommy Nance, who worked a scoreless seventh. Before Nance, it was Fisher. He allowed one run on a Matt Dierling home run in the sixth. Well, back to the top of the order. Here's Kevin McGonigal. One for three in the first pitch upstairs with the sinker, 1-0. Second offering is in for a strike.
5: I'm pretty sure McGonigal didn't see too many motions like this in his 21 years.
4: Maybe somebody in the Philly Catholic League kind of messed around with it. Pitch from Rogers, swinging a ball popped out of play to the left side.
5: Of course, Rogers' brother is Taylor Rogers, who is a left-hander, and it's his twin.
4: Pitch from Rogers, swinging a ground ball down the third base line. That is a fair ball. Over to get it is Pinyango. McGonigal takes one to the back side to reach with one out here in the eighth inning.
5: This kid just continues to impress. A couple at bats ago, took a ball in and just rifled it down the right field line. This time he takes a ball away. And seeing that there's nobody near third base, he shoots it over the bag and thought about going for two there, but it's not the time to go for two.
4: Dylan Dingler at the plate now. Two-hole hitter and a huge opportunity for Detroit. He let that ball get so deep into his swing. That's what allowed him to come up with the knock. Popped up to the left side, foul territory, Okamoto. And he handles it for out number two. I was talking with Josh Donaldson last night. He said, great hitters get jammed. And his point is that if you get jammed, that means you're letting the ball carry and you're not out in front. As much as guys want to get the barrel on it, the deeper it gets in, the better hitter you're going to be. And yeah, you might come up with some broken bat bloopers.

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1: We understand the moment. 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

0: 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That's a beautiful aesthetic. Those Skittles colors are, yeah. I don't love it.
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2: Remember Joel Embiid wanted to play at one point? 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I mean, you don't go and have surgery and then it's like you're unwilling to play basketball. It feels like a lot of that has been beyond his control. I don't think it's some sort of attitude problem. It's frankly just straight up his body fails him too often, and so the contract's untenable.
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1: You did let me know that I got conned by my daughter.
2: He said to me that your daughter, you know, her friends were saying, hey, let's go out. It's Saturday night. And that your daughter said, no, I'm just going to watch a movie with dad. And I said, oh, that is sweet. And then I said, how much money did she get?
1: I got conned.
2: And he said, well, I did give her money.
1: And she knew
2: that was going to be a nice little chunk of money, honey, when she turned out her friends to stay home with daddy.
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